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3: Why do we all love horror on the movie screen? 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Why is there a pleasure which is strangely kind of perverse to see ghosts or monsters or witches casting a curse? 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

0: died and you just hit it. I died and you watched. I died and you walked by and said, no, I'm dead.
1: Pearl Jam on Hard Drive XL. The band's Mike McCready was quite good last weekend, playing in several of the all-star bands at the Power to the People Festival in Columbia, Maryland. You can check out my pictures and videos from that via the Hard Drive Radio socials. I'm Lou Brutus. If you have some spare time this weekend, drop me some snail mail, a self-addressed stamped envelope to P.O. Box 361 Arnold, Maryland 21012. We'll get you back some of the last of our severely dwindled supplies of 30th anniversary guitar picks and stickers. We also have some great Halloween candy themed stickers and one based around the Obsession film, which will really bum you out if you watch it. It's really spooky. P.O. Box 361 Arnold, Maryland 21012.
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0: soon-to-be birthday girl Lizzie Hale of Hailstorm joins us now via the hard drive archive. This is from a 2018 conversation I had with her. Lizzie talked to us about becoming somewhat selfish about how she writes and how that brought her closer to their audience.
1: I think that what I've learned is that by owning yourself and by being, you know, unapologetic about the lyrics that you write or the kind of music that you're into at the moment and chasing what gets you excited and maybe being a little selfish on a record, ended up making the record, from my perspective now after releasing it to the public, made it more universally accepted within our audience. It's been kind of amazing to see these fans completely own this record like it's their own, and it's been, I think, the first record where I haven't really had to explain anything to anybody. Like, they kind of know, you know, what the song meant to me is what it meant to them, and so we're kind of all on the same page on this record, which is awesome, because it kind of feels to us as a band, it feels like we've started again, but in a good way, just like leveling up. You know, it's like we're at the beginning of another level. As bandmates and as musicians, but also just in our career. So definitely this record like renewed our excitement for what we do, and we reconnected on the reasons why we started in the first place. So that's been pretty amazing as well.

0: Hard Drive XL music from Soundgarden, who were saluted last weekend with an all-star band at the Power to the People Festival outside of Washington, D.C. The all-star group performing Soundgarden stuff included Taylor Momsen from The Pretty Reckless, Matt Cameron of both Soundgarden and Pearl Jam, Mike McCready of Pearl Jam, Tom Morello from Audio Slave and Rage Against the Machine, and Robbie Mangiano on bass. Songs performed included Loud Love, Outshined, and Spoon Man. Check out my photos and videos from the performance at the Hard Drive Radio socials. Hailstorm, before that, early happy birthday to one of my favorite human beings, Lizzie Hale, whom we all love very deeply.
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3: 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Tonight, they also celebrate the birthday of Oscar-winning director Guillermo del Toro. This film was his first big breakthrough from 2006, Pan's Labyrinth. This is set in Spain in 1944 during World War II, where a young girl escapes the horrors of the Spanish Civil War into a dark fantasy world inhabited by strange and sometimes ancient, terrifying creatures, including a mysterious faun who assigns her three dangerous tasks. It's got subtitles, it is worth it, an amazing film to watch from 2006, Pan's Labyrinth.
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Soon after that, Mastodon will join me as special guest. 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
1: First of all, happy birthday to Sharon Osbourne, 74 years old. It was this day in 1940, the late John Lennon of the Beatles was born, murdered in 1980. It is also the birthday of his son, Sean Ono Lennon, who is now 51 years old. Perhaps the greatest bass player I have ever seen on stage, John Entwistle of The Who, born this day in 1944. He passed in 2002. He once got me drunk on my birthday with that really expensive Remy Martin stuff that's like $1,000 a bottle. That was quite a night. Al Jorgensen of Ministry is 68. Jackson Brown is 78. The man we salute in screen time, Guillermo del Toro, is 62. Tony Shalhoub from Men in Black, Galaxy Quest, and Monk is 73. And Sister Rosetta Tharpe died on this day in 73. Look her up. She is a guitar goddess.
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0: Bron Daler from Mastodon joins me now as special guest. Tell me how the band gets started on new material. Is there any sort of process to this?
1: So the first step is going to Bill's house. So I go over to Bill's house. He lives around the corner from me. Yeah. And we just sit in his basement and we just start sifting through everything that's on the computer that we recorded, whether it came from voice notes, humming something or anything. It's all there. And so we just start, he just starts going through stuff. And I go, oh yeah, that's from this time. And this thing's been sitting there for 10 years and we've just never found any friends for it. That's the first step, you know? And then you start sort of, you know, you basically plant 12 to 15 seeds into these little pots. And then you just go over and start watering them. And then they start to grow a little bit. And, you know, then it becomes clear who the front runners are. Like, okay, well, this is like an almost finished song. And this one's almost finished too. Yeah, but this one, we all really like that one. And so it just kind of happens organically like that. And there's an evolution to all these, you know, rough skeletons of song ideas. And then the ones that start to get like vocals put over top of them and, you know, you get like a chorus here or a verse idea here, those will become front runners because more attention has been paid to those. You know, that's that intangible thing where it just comes down to the taste of the people that are making.

0: currently to be found on their Rats in a Cage tour. That is weekend kickoff music from the Smashing Pumpkins on Hard Drive XL. They are in Montreal, Quebec, Canada tonight, a beautiful city with great food and incredible architecture, moving on to Madison, Wisconsin this Sunday. Mastodon before that from their recently released Marrow Deep album. Of course, today we got new records from Wage War, Skillet, and Greta Van Fleet, who are going to be joining me in just a bit, closing out the week as featured artist. This weekend on the world famous Hard Drive, my rock star guests are going to include Greta Van Fleet, Motionless in White, Miles Kennedy, Wage War, and Skillet. We'll also get plugged in with Architects. Not a bad weekend.
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0: The XL. Something's crawled under his skin and it's time to get it out. Gross, dude. It's Lou's rant of the day.
1: I find more and more that I have got to shut off my phone and put it away if I am going to watch a movie, especially a horror flick. It's simply impossible for my brain to concentrate on a plot with the phone nearby. 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Plus, if you're in a theater, constantly lighting it up with your phone screen can drive other people insane. A movie is like a concert. You'll actually enjoy it more with no distractions from your phone, which kind of makes it like sex, unless you're filming the action.
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14: 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The

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1: Greta Van Fleet joined me in just a moment as featured artist of the week on Hard Drive XL, where the honor group of the night is DoorDash drivers who always deserve a tip, unless the fries are cold.

0: Thank you to Danny and Jake of Greta Van Fleet for joining me every night this week as featured artists. I got to tell you, I love the title of the new album, Palace for the People. What is the origin of it?
1: We played at Alexandra Palace, which is quite a local landmark in London. It was interesting. We were sort of playing some shows and we were sometime later in Bahrain, you know, we were drinking wine and sort of, you know, like blasting our brains out until, you know, the sun was coming up. And someone had said, "Oh, you played at Alexandra Palace. How is it? You know, because that's a beautiful venue that built. Can you imagine that the nobility of London had constructed this palace for the people? Like they built this place, they resurrected a palace for the people." And it was thinking Josh was like, "That's it. You know, that there's undeniably something Greta Van Fleet about that. But also there's something undeniably, you know, reverent about that. You know, there's like this record isn't about royalty or rulers or kings or leaders or majesty or monarchy. It's about people, man. So like people like you and I." And so that was the concept of philosophy. So it was like, how do we imbue that? Like, how do we construct these musical pieces to reflect that? And so, you know, the origins of the music we were writing, it was like, I was playing it, bringing in sitar guitars and all kinds of strange and stringed and fretted instruments, you know, and, you know, to sort of imbue some of that character and some of that, those cultural instruments that, you know, that I love, and guitar, obviously, into the record. So.

0: Five Finger Death Punch on Hard Drive XL, who continue their legacy tour in Florida this weekend, preceded by Greta Van Fleet, Tear It Down from their newly released album, an amazing piece of work, Palace for the People. We also got the new Wage War today, Landfall, and the new Skillet, After the Storm. And this month is not done yet. We get the new Tony Iommi from The Dark, the new Nickelback, Everything Under the Sun, and the new Kingdom Collapse, Survivor. 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
8: 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Personal injury isn't just part of what they do, it's all they do. 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I'd want someone who takes the time to understand what I'm going through. 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
2: All of our Screen Time picks in October are geared towards Halloween. Tonight, they also celebrate the birthday of the incredible Oscar-winning director Guillermo del Toro. Next up, from 2004, Hellboy. This stars Ron Perlman, Selma Blair, John Hurt, and Rupert Evans. It's about a demon summoned to Earth by Nazi occult figures during World War II, who is raised by a secret government organization and becomes a paranormal investigator battling supernatural monsters, ancient evil, and a powerful sorcerer determined to unleash the apocalypse. This is based on the graphic novels by the same name. It is a feast for the eyes and ears from 2004, Hellboy.
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Friday night weekend kickoff rock and roll Mother Humpin' Jambo frickin' re-edition of Hard Drive XL continues with Kingdom Collapse, Survivor on Hard Drive XL. 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

0: Foo Fighters to put the wraps on Hard Drive XL for this week. Be sure to check out my photos and videos of Foo Fighters and everybody else from last weekend at the Power to the People Festival via the Hard Drive Radio socials, Facebook, Twitter, and Instagram. Looking ahead to next week on Hard Drive XL, Miles Kennedy, who just dropped that new tune with Slash and the Conspirators, will be joining me every night as featured artist. Other special guests will include Dead Poets Society, Anthrax, Architects, Skillet, and Chad Gray. 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Until then, I'm Lou Brutus, leaving you with the words of writer Dr. Hunter S. Thompson. When the going gets weird, the weird turn professional.
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Big Voice Guy here with a tip for you single fellas this fall. Not one woman in Allen County cares about your fantasy football team or your five-leg parlays. 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

is always fun because I buy candy early to save a few bucks and then spend the month whittling it down so I have to go rebuy it all the day before Halloween when everything is either super expensive or picked over. 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
0: Jason Lee and Cluck in the morning.

Big Voice Guy here with a fun fact. Did you know that calling it Rocktober is taught on the first day of disc jockey school? Happy Rocktober, Fort Wayne. Oh, yeah!

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I'm glad fall is here. Leaves are really covering up how I let my lawn go to hell over the summer. Hoodies really cover up how I let my body go, too. Fort Wayne's Rock Station 98.9. The Bear. The Bear.

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2: Oh, they also on the worst Halloween candies. It's been everybody's favorite for years. Some of these reviewers, this sucks. They've got the Reese's Peanut Butter Cup. Why? What makes the Reese's Peanut Butter Cup one of the worst Halloween candies?
3: I don't know. It's always one of the best candies.
2: Shrinkflation.
3: Oh.
2: Reese's Peanut Butter Cups have been getting smaller and smaller every year. It's been a real irritant for a lot of candy reviewers. The flavor elevates them to the top spot, though, as always.
3: A real irritant for candy reviewers? Like, oh, here we go again.
2: They're right. They're not wrong. I mean, think about it. Every time you open up Reese's Peanut Butter Cups, you're like, I remember these being different. You know maybe it's because my hands used to be smaller.
3: You know where you can really tell is during Halloween when you get the individually wrapped single. It's a single cup, but it's supposed to be regular sized. So you think it would be half of a candy bar, but it's not.
2: They also say on the worst Halloween candies for 2026, the cookies and cream fangs. The fangs are actually made out of white cream, which you assume is what?
3: Chocolate.
2: White chocolate. But it's not. They do include crunchy pieces of chocolate cookie inside, though. They're shaped like fangs for fun. But if you're looking for actual chocolate, you're going to be disappointed. That's all right, disappointment. Just join the growing list.
3: Have you guys had the Hershey's bar that is filled with salted caramel? It's fantastic.
2: No.
3: Whatchamacallit is the superior candy. Charlie Brown, that is not. If your candy bar is mostly wafer, get out.
2: Now, speaking of chocolate, there's a new advent calendar. Nestle's Toll House cookies are marking the holiday with their first ever advent calendar. Their first advent calendar in 88 years. The house-shaped calendar.
3: Advent calendar in 88 years.
2: The house-shaped calendar includes 12 baking products, mixing familiar favorites with two new seasonal releases. Snowflake morsels and snowflake cookie dough. Isn't that what your father used to call you? You were a snowflake cookie dough. Behind other doors, you'll find treats, including the brand Santa cookie dough and the holiday chocolate chip cookie dough.
3: Is that what we're going to call the show? Snowflake and morsel?
2: When I saw I was at Costco yesterday. Did you know that they sell tubs? Remember like the butter tub that grandma used to buy? They sell tubs of Nestle Toll House cookies. The pre-made. I didn't know that. I saw it yesterday. I'm like, holy smokes. And I almost bought it. And I thought, that sets a bad precedence. Because you could just walk by and pull the top off and take a scoop of raw cookie dough. That's dangerous as hell.
3: I always wonder when you see things like that for a limited time here and there. Where are these products the rest of the calendar year? Like, where could you just get them?
2: I don't know. I think it was only like $11 too. And you need to get a big tub of cookie dough. Man, I'll get it next time. The Toll House Advent Calendar, by the way, $29.99 will be sold exclusively through the Toll House website. 3 limited drops starting at 2 o'clock on Friday. And then you'll get additional drops in November on National Cookie Day. In November and then again on National Cookie Day on December 4th. They do say that the snowflake products will be headed to stores this holiday season. All right, since we're talking about Christmas, we'll get through this real quick. What are the must-have holiday toys this year, at least according to Target?
3: I don't know, man. What's the... I think the last hot toy I was aware of was the Squishmallow.
2: The Barbie Dreamhouse is at the top of the list.
3: What does that even cost?
2: It's got to be thousands of dollars by now. 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
3: All right, the Barbie Dreamhouse is not reasonably priced, but it's not a zillion dollars. $185.
2: Yeah, I think in the grand scheme, that's not bad.
3: Hey, Barbie living fat, by the way. 2 pools, 2 slides, 2 houses, an elevator with 3 levels. Well, Barbie can't take the stairs.
2: Mr. Beast is into the toy game?
3: Of course he is.
2: Must have holiday toys this year, according to Target. The Mr. Beast Lab Mega Tech Mystery Pack. The Lego Star Wars Darth Vader minifigure is on the list. The Kitty Star Rockstar guitar is going to be very popular this year, as well the Nintendo Switch 2. Hey, Nintendo look at that.
3: Switch 2, pricey.
2: Hey, characters that come to life. Guess what's back? Tickle Me Elmo. There's some Paw Patrol stuff in there. There's some Hot Wheels stuff. Jeez, the Hot Wheels City Ultimate T-Rex Garage with two toy cars. So if any of that sounds like something that's going to end up on your kid's Christmas list, you better get it quick, because once they usually make it to these lists, then they become a hot item.
3: You know, and every so often, maybe you're having a little bit of financial difficulties. You'll get, like we had, the Shrinky Dinks Christmas. That was always fun.
2: Those are those little things that you colored with the pencils, and then you put them in the oven.
3: You baked in the oven, and they turned into, like, you know, small, thick plastic things.
2: But at the end of the day, they all ended up becoming key rings.
3: Yeah, Shrinky Dinks were a big deal when you were kids, man.
2: Oh, yeah.
3: Well, super fun.
2: Well, because it was magic, because you didn't understand how it worked. You put them in there, and they were regular size, and then they shrank down to nothing. Remember, there was always that moment, too, when you were watching through the window, because they would be there, and they'd start to shake a little bit, and then all of a sudden, they just go, whoosh, and they would shrink up. You're like, wow, that is absolute magic. I don't know what sort of voodoo is going on in there.
3: Mom would turn the oven light on, and you would sit there and watch through the window, you know. She'd turn on, Luma kids watching the oven. You're like, whoa! Do they still have Shrinky Dinks? I'm sure they do.
2: I don't know. Google it.
3: Hey, why do we all have brain issues? We were huffing the Shrinky Dink fumes right by the oven door.
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1: Every morning.
2: As far as instant ramen noodles, I've had them once in my life. That was it. I had that little packet of ramen noodles one time. That was it. When I went away to college and they told you that's what everybody eats, right? Ramen noodles. I was like, all right. So I bought like that big, huge pack of them. You know, it was like 2 foot by 2 foot. So I bought it. I'm like, well, this is what everybody eats. This is what I'm going to eat. Man, I made one of those things. I said, I can't tolerate this much sodium. That's insane. Bloated up like a body found in the river after 2 weeks.
3: We used to eat a lot of them, but you come to understand that, like, this is just purely sustenance calories. Like, you're not going to have a great time, but also you need to eat a lot.
2: I'm not getting any essential anything out of this. Fight the good fight. In my opinion, Canada's finest.

0: You guys, get the beef ramen. Throw away the noodles. Make microwave popcorn and sprinkle some of that beef seasoning on your popcorn. Don't use the whole pack because it's way too salty, but use about half of it.
1: And that concludes our fattest text of the day. Good, good, good. Hey, when you go down that aisle where they have all the seasonings for popcorn now, that little display is huge. I wouldn't doubt, dude, that texted that in. I bet they may have a beef flavor. They have flavors for everything that you can put on your popcorn now. Hey, there's a chocolate one.
0: Mm. If you go on the ramen noodles, I always used to crack up because it was like chicken, beef, shrimp. And then they have one that just says Oriental. You're like, ah, perfect.
1: This is just a random text, but we all feel it. Somebody just said, I'm hungry for some Arby's roast beef. Yeah, I know, man. I'm always hungry for Arby's roast beef.
0: You want what you cannot have.
1: Yeah, you're not a weirdo out there making that proclamation. You're going to get most of our audience is going to follow you.
0: Hey, why don't they do like a roast beef breakfast sandwich at Arby's?
1: Like a breakfast beef and cheddar?
0: Yeah.
1: That's all I'm asking for. I don't want your stupid breakfast food. I want a beef and cheddar. It's 7:50 in the morning.
0: What about just a beef and cheddar, but like an Egg McMuffin or something like that? Or a beef and cheddar with an egg on it. I don't know.
1: No, just a beef and cheddar with some Arby's sauce and some horsey sauce. That's a great way to start your day.
0: You guys, do a beef and cheddar, but just stick it on a bagel. Bam, breakfast menu.
1: Now, what if you throw a hash brown in the middle of it all? Yeah. See, how about somebody just gives us an Arby's, and we'll show you how to run an Arby's?
0: Yeah, an independent, standalone Jason Lee and Cluck Show Arby's.
1: Yeah. We will show you how to print cash.
0: Remember when we found out they do catering? You can buy like pounds of that roast beef. Big old thing of cheese.
1: Yeah, somebody should just give us a restaurant and just say, all right, all your guys' great ideas. Here you go. We're going to fund the whole project. We're going to pay for everything. All we need is your guys' brilliant ideas. That's all we're looking for.
0: You guys.
1: And we're going to call it you guys's. That's going to be the name of the joint.
0: You used to be able to get the roast beef in the morning. At Arby's, says Mixer Man.
1: We'll teach you how to print money, but you're also gonna find out how, you know, you may be printing money, but you're only gonna see about maybe 80% of a return because we're gonna skim 20% off the top.
0: You guys, my wife puts those snow caps on her popcorn and it drives me insane. Nothing like reaching into a bag of popcorn and pulling your hand out to half melted chocolate all over your fingers. So dumb. Now I'm mad, says Jay Kyle.
1: Hey, snow caps? Does your wife have dentures?
0: Those are only available at the cinema.
1: Hey, don't those little white things get caught in her dentures?

0: making it uncomfortable when she goes to eat the popcorn.
1: You guys, beef seasoning popcorn guy isn't going to live past 45, says B-Rad. Drum love. Last night, we went to Arby's for dinner. I had an extra large shake, 5 ham sliders. That damn shake is something else. You went to Arby's and just got the ham sliders, huh?
0: That damn shake, he says. Yep. All right, 888-545-5655. It is an altercation pump day. You got a fight jam, get it in. We'll get back into it after the top of the hour. All right, we'll save this for the top of the hour, too. They finally did the research. Do leftovers really taste better the next day?
1: Ooh. Hey, you guys, I saw a YouTube short. They fried bacon in the pan. Then they threw in popcorn kernels, put the lid on, and popped the bacon in the bacon, or popped the popcorn in the bacon grease. It looked pretty tasty, says the Polish Prince.
0: I mean, it makes sense. What do you do when you pop popcorn? You put a little bit of oil in there, and it heats up. It heats up the popcorn. It does its thing. Throw it in there with some bacon fat. It's the same thing as the oil. What? Somebody says my high school coach doesn't have taste buds, so he judges food from the texture. He told us he used to eat peanut butter and bologna sandwiches in college. One day, many moons ago, I tried it. I broke down. Well, I choked down 2 bites before I threw it out. What do you mean he didn't have taste buds?
1: What happened to him? Just got a smooth tongue?
0: He didn't have the little. He didn't have the fur. Go ahead and throw that on the nightmare pile. Can you imagine waking up tomorrow and you have no taste buds? Well, my life.
1: Hey, what was our fear about COVID? We were going to be those people whose taste is altered and just everything tastes like nothing.
0: I've lost the point of life. I've lost my will to live. That's crazy. I'm sure I'll be coming in here tomorrow morning going, well, I had the dream last night. I woke up without taste buds. I don't know what I was dreaming about this morning when my alarm went off. I'll give you 4 million guesses. What was I doing in my dream when my alarm went off this morning? It was weird enough that I thought about it my entire drive to work. What would rattle that loose in my head that my subconscious said, here, take this.
1: Were you picking up all your teeth that had fallen out?
0: I wasn't. Go ahead. You have 3.9 million more guesses to go, and you're still not going to get it.
1: Were you dancing like nobody was watching?
0: I was playing badminton in my driveway. With Taylor Swift. And the thing that bothered me the most when I woke up wasn't the fact that I was playing badminton in my driveway with Taylor Swift. I was hung up on the fact that it turns out she was just as nice as everybody says she was. That's what I thought about my entire drive. I'm like, wow, she really was that nice.
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2: We're going to spend roughly, the American worker bee, you, me, us, we, $13.5 billion topping last year's record, proving that high prices can't keep people from the spirit of Halloween. Again, when they were predicting this a few weeks ago, you know, it's not because we're buying more Halloween stuff. It's just that things are more expensive. That's why we're spending $13.5 billion on Halloween.
3: We're getting the same amount of stuff, just paying more for. Cool.
2: Yeah, the price to play is going up. Three out of four American worker bees say they plan to celebrate candy costumes, decorating. That's where most of your money goes. The average American is expected to spend $115 on Halloween. Nearly half of all shoppers started buying Halloween goodies before October even got here. Plenty of people looking to save money by shopping sales, comparing prices, reusing decorations from previous years. They do say that one thing is certain, at least according to the National Retail Federation, Halloween is absolutely a season, not just a day anymore.
3: They did it. They made it a season. Like, do you remember your parents had Halloween decorations?
2: Not one.
3: I don't either.
2: Not one single one. We decorated for Halloween by my parents giving me a pillowcase before I went out. They said, here's your Halloween pillowcase. Go fill it with candy.
3: Yeah, like we had, you know, boxes and boxes of Christmas decorations. There was like the one turkey that somebody made at a school project for Thanksgiving. And then that was it.
2: Mm-hmm. Here's the bad news. What do we love most about Halloween?
3: The candy.
2: And then?
3: Erotic costumes?
2: Yep. Bad news. Younger Americans are more likely to put on a costume to celebrate Halloween this year. But as far as sexy versions of anything,
3: yeah,
2: ain't going to work out for us. Two-thirds of Americans say you can dress up at any age. Part of the problem may come down to the costumes themselves. 75% of Americans say that some costumes are just too played out. What are the most played out Halloween costumes? 10-1, here we go. What? Oh, okay. All right. All of these bring a smile to my face. A mime? A lot of these
3: I haven't seen a mime costume forever.
2: A lot of these are because they're really easy, right?
3: Yeah.
2: Oh, what do you need? A black turtleneck? Maybe a beret? Put those two little circles on your cheekbones? You're like, that's it. I'm a mime. You're like, okay. What are you doing out of your box?
3: You're talking.
2: Played out Halloween costumes, according to most Americans. Where's Waldo's number 9? Thing 1, thing 2 is number 8.
3: Those are just two t-shirts and you've done it.
2: Cheap and easy. Minions, 7. Played out Halloween costumes. Oh, this is another easy one. You just go into mom and dad's closet. Hippie is number 6. Harley Quinn is number 5. Cowboy, cowgirl, number 4. Mm. You're the top 3. According to most Americans, played out Halloween costumes, the Joker is number 3. 22% of Americans say, yeah, it's been done to death.
3: My first thought when I see the Joker now is, what are you, some kind of internet edgelord?
2: Pirate, number 2. 25% of us, thumbs down the pirate.
3: Why is a pirate getting the thumbs down?
2: I don't know. Again, it's easy. It's a quick and easy, yeah. And, you know. What's the number 1 answer? Most played out Halloween costumes. This is where it takes a turn for the sad. Most Americans say it's time to retire the cliche, the sexy version of anything.
3: No.
2: Yeah.
3: You guys, I bought a Halloween outfit for my daughter. She's about to be 4. It was over $65. And the one size larger was $20 cheaper. Blasphemy.
2: What is the costume at $65?
3: You guys, is anyone still going as Ken Bone? No, I think that has passed. However, if I saw a Ken Bone at a party, I would laugh.
2: Mm-hmm. When asked what Americans are planning to dress up for this Halloween, participants show a creative side, unique costumes, including some of the unique costume ideas. A circus peanut. That's pretty funny. Mm-hmm. That would get a laugh out of me. And a flock camera. You got beat up at a Halloween party?
3: I did.
2: It wasn't my fault.
3: It was a Princess Peach costume. Flimsy crown, the dress, the gloves.
2: $65 later.
3: He said, I will say it's good quality, though.
2: Okay.
3: My oldest daughter and I are going as the Wet Bandits, says Tiger's Wood.
2: That's hilarious.
3: Perfect.
2: That's a great idea. According to Spirit Halloween, what are the most popular costume trends for this year? When it comes to, it says the most hyped costumes, anything inspired by off campus. Officially licensed jersey, varsity jackets, looks inspired by the popular series Off Campus. What is Off Campus? Is that a reality show? What is it?
3: I don't know. I remember us talking about it.
2: Toys are going to dominate this year thanks to Toy Story 5, Woody, Buzz, Slinky Dogs, other characters from Toy Story. K-pop Demon Hunters, also very popular still this year.
3: Usually when a kid arrives at my door and I have no idea what they are, they're from K-pop Demon Hunters. I'm like, more Demon Hunters.
2: Mm-hmm. You're like, I don't want to explain it to you, old man. Put the goodies in the bag so I can beat it. Thanks to Spider-Man Brand New Day and the Power Rangers, we'll be seeing some high-tech suits this year. Secret identity masks, dramatic capes, and a certified It Girl. A what? They say, think high glam Y2K icons. Would that be like a Paris Hilton?
3: I think so.
2: Why is when we talk about It Girls from back in the olden days, how come no one ever says, oh, you mean like Nicole Richie?
3: She's forgotten.
2: You're always going to be the toadstool next to the Mario.
3: You guys, I'm going as the mullet review guy this year. See, that's pretty funny. It's timely, but I think your audience is going to be a little limited. I'm sure in your Facebook feed, he's like this blonde mulleted guy that goes and reviews Chinese restaurants, Chinese buffets.
2: Okay.
3: It's pretty funny, but again, you're counting on your audience knowing those videos.
2: Yeah. Yeah, if I see a guy in a blonde mullet, I'm like, are you the Final Countdown guy? Is that who you are?
3: You guys, is zombie Ken Urker too topical?
2: No, absolutely not. Hey, send us pictures. Yeah. We got to see that.
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3: Monday Countdown this morning. Today is World Day of Bullying Prevention. So what better day to honor the truly great and classic bullies with the top five greatest bullies of all time?
4: Had it not been for the events of the last couple of, the first couple of seasons of the reboot. But Johnny Lawrence from The Karate Kid, the OG movies, he's a great bully. But then they give him a redemption arc in the series. So you soften on him a little bit, and you soften on him with age a little bit, but he's got to be up there because for most of our lives, the quintessential bully on screen is the blonde-haired guy from the Cobra Kai. He's out to injure our beloved Ralph Macchio and end his karate career.
3: So he's a good guy on that show?
4: He's a better guy.
3: Okay.
4: Yeah, you realize that the real evil guy in the Cobra Kai is the main dude, the head, the old guy.
3: The sensei?
4: Yeah, and then you find out that he's a jerk in real life, so you're actually like, no wonder this guy didn't work very much.
3: Mm-hmm.
4: He had a great role in the original movie, and then you're like, where are all the roles after that? Oh, it turns out he's a jackass. Number four was a great movie bully and a reference that I had heard my entire life, but I didn't see this movie until college. So whenever my dad would say, oh, yeah, she's a real Nurse Ratched, I had no frame of reference until I sat down and saw the movie and thought, oh, Nurse Ratched from One Flew Over the Cuckoo's Nest. Now I understand. Now I get. When, you know, quote, she's being a real Nurse Ratched. Oh. And you go back and watch that, you still think, man, she is the worst. Number three, and I wanted to rope in video games, so I started to think, who's the very first bully a lot of us of a certain age remember on a video game screen? And it goes all the way back to Atari. The video game bore this bully's name, and he's gotten his own franchise of games since, but for a while, you're just Mario trying to get to the top, and this awful bully keeps throwing these barrels down at you, a Donkey Kong. Donkey Kong was the very first bully. You're like, I almost made it. There's another barrel. He keeps chucking them down. Number two, and this comes from TV. This is one of the first bullies I kind of remember from television. And he wasn't even that bad, but in the context of, like, I'm the oldest kid in the family, so I never had an older brother bullying me. So he sort of would inform me a little bit of how to behave toward my younger siblings. But Wayne from the Wonder Years.
3: What do you call it, butthead all the time?
4: Yeah. But I think the funniest thing he did was there was one scene where Kevin went to go grab the door handle of the car, and he would pull forward and stop. And he would go to grab the door handle, pull forward and stop. And he starts begging, he's like, Wayne, come on. And this went on like 15 times.
3: I still, to this day, I still do that to my wife. And it never doesn't get a laugh out of me. My wife gets so upset about it. She's like, all right, you know what? I'm just not going to go. You're like, oh, I'm just. She's like, why do you always have to do this? And she'll say, I'm going inside. I'm not going with you. And then I'll be like, all right, I'm sorry. It just makes me laugh. I saw it on the Wonder Years. I thought it was one of the funniest bits of my life. And then she'll go to do it again, and I'll do it again. I never stop. I can't help it.
4: I don't know why that particular bit stays with me, but I had never seen that done to anybody until I watched that episode of the Wonder Years. And then it became one of the funniest things. And, you know, they get more exasperated. And you finally are like, okay, all right. And just as they go to grab the door handle, you're scooching a little bit.
3: You want another hilarious bit to do? It falls in the same line. I don't know why this just popped into my head. You only get to do it one time, and that's it. It's a one time. There's no rinse and repeat. I remember my dad doing this once when, I don't know, I was like 10 or 12, and my buddy and I were in the car, and my dad was driving, obviously. And we were, I don't know, like a mile from home. I mean, we were like in our neighborhood, but on the other end of the neighborhood. And my dad goes, what is that sound? And we're like, what are you talking about? He goes, do you hear that? He's turned down the radio. You know, we're driving like 8 miles an hour. And he's like, that sound. And we're like, we don't hear a sound. And he said, can you get out and look? I think there's something going on with the muffler in the back. And we're like, oh, okay. So he stops. We both jump out, go look at the buffer. He drives away. So we had to walk like a mile to get home. And when you're 10 years old, you might as well live in another town.
4: That's so awesome.
3: That was one of the funniest things that ever happened to me.
4: I'm trying to think of like instances where I can do that.
3: I
4: mean, my wife would leave me, but
3: I thought of this follow-up, and it's along the same lines, because my buddy and I, we've laughed at that for our entire lives. That was 100 years ago. We still laugh about it. You know, we're like, well, I don't see anything. We got a little puff of hot air in our face. He's like, and he takes off. It wasn't years later. It was, I don't know, 10 or 15 years later. My buddy, who was with me at the time, did the same thing, and it almost killed another friend of ours. It was a joke. It was a setup the same way, except we were out on a boat, and we were on this lake. I don't know. We were like early 20s or something like that. So, you know, we're out there on the boat, and we're drinking all day, you know, and whatever. And it was like this cool, I don't want to say it's a cool lake. This is probably the reason why I lost all my hair, because we used to go to this lake all the time. But it fed like a nuclear power plant.
4: Okay.
3: So the water was like 96 degrees all the time. So it was always packed with boats and people. I mean, it was like bath water. So, I mean, you were never going to freeze to death. I guarantee you this lake never freezes. So we're out swimming around, or, you know, we're in the boat and we get ready to start going back in. And then my buddy who was with me with the car thing, he goes, that engine's making a weird sound. Never crosses my mind what he's doing. He's like, that engine's making a weird sound. I was like, oh, I'll check it out. So I dive into the water. And then another buddy dives into the water too. And I don't know why you would get around the motor of a boat like that. But, you know, whatever. So we're like at the back of the boat. And he takes off. We had to swim like a mile. It was so far that the guy that I'm swimming with is like, I'm not going to make it. And I'm like, you have to make it.
4: You don't have a choice. You have to live.
3: You have to keep swimming. And
4: nothing ruins a prank more than somebody dying.
3: Drowning.
4: Yeah.
3: And then I was so scared. And
4: if he's not going to make it, then you got to help him swim to shore.
3: No, because it got so bad. And I was so worried. And he was so worried that I kept my distance. Because
4: he's going to grab you. Yeah.
3: People are drowning. They will climb on whoever's with them. So that they can get up above water.
4: And then you're drowning.
3: And then I'm gone. I'm a goner. They'll teach that's like day one of lifeguard class. They're like, if somebody's drowning.
4: What a hilarious prank.
3: He just
4: swim a mile. I don't think I could do that on my best day.
3: So we had to swim, and I kept my distance the entire time. I thought, if I get near him, his name is CJ. I said, if I get near him, he's going to pull me down too. So eventually, as we were swimming, another boat was driving by and then kind of stopped for a second. Like they were going to, dude, do you want to ride back? And we're like, no, we're fine. You know, in my head, I'm thinking,
4: yes,
3: please, my friend needs help.
4: The closest I get to that prank,
3: my heart is going to stop again.
4: The closest I get to that with my wife is now, and I've done it to her a couple of times, and I get a laugh out of it. 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And I'll pull right into the drive-thru and say, treat.
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2: Well, if you look at your handy calendar sitting next to you, today is World Day of Bullying Prevention. Of course, we're going to do the opposite. We will honor the greatest bullies of all time. Top five best bullies for the Monday Countdown. I think I'm just like everybody here with my number five. I've got Johnny Lawrence again from The Karate Kid.
3: Mm-hmm.
2: I do appreciate the fact...
3: What's his name in real life? William Zabka?
2: Yeah. He played a bully in a lot of other movies as well. He just had that look about him that that's where they would cast him, was as, you know, the antagonizer.
3: You there with the mean face and the blonde hair. He's like, yes.
2: Now, he does get his redemption.

0: And at the end, right, because he starts crying when, you know, the you know, he's like, finish him. He's like, get out there and kill him. And
1: you realize that he's just like a, you know, he's just a pawn in their game.
0: Right. He by someone, his sensei, and then he in turn bullies Daniel's son. So he's only at number five on my list because there's, you know, there's some redemption there at the end, right? But unfortunately, getting there, you know, and what's really terrible about the Karate Kid bullying story is the fact that it's not just Johnny who's after him. Johnny has a gang of friends that he's with the entire time. So even if maybe you get a couple of good shots in on Johnny, what's going to happen? The rest of them are going to beat you up. Mm-hmm. So if you're Daniel, you've got nothing. Your arms are tied. There's nothing you can do about it. You just have to take it.
1: And it's great because that's the first movie where you recognize, okay, this is the bully. And then you recognize the bully in every movie after that.
0: And unfortunately, you start recognizing the bullies in everyday life. You're like, oh, no, we're friends. They just give me a hard time. Oh, that's not it at all. Number four on the Jason Lee list. I don't know why this guy pops into my head every time somebody says bully, because it's sad. Johnny Ramone from the Ramones was a bully.
1: Really?
0: And he bullied Joey Ramone all the time. Those two didn't speak for years.
1: I thought that Joey was like in charge of the band.
0: Johnny was in charge of the band. Johnny even beat Joey Ramone up one day on the street. Before there was a Ramones, they were meeting up for something. I don't remember how the story goes, but Joey Ramone was late. And if you know anything about Joey Ramone, he was an extreme introvert. He had, you know, a lot of mental hiccups that he wasn't a sociable person and he didn't really like to be approached. And he wasn't a social person.
1: You think with a guy with his frame, though, would be good at a fight because he could at least have the wingspan.
0: He was very timid of everything. And
1: he's got people beating him up.
0: Yeah, so he was meeting Johnny Ramone for something, and he was late. So Johnny punched him and just so that he knew to never be late again. But Johnny Ramone even took the love of Joey Ramone's life. He took his girlfriend and married her. And they say that Joey Ramone never recovered from that. So then he had that antagonist for the rest of his life, letting him know that, I got your girl, I got your girl, I got your girl. It was so bad that even at the end,
1: I didn't know any of this.
0: Yeah, when Johnny Ramone reached out to Joey Ramone at the end with the cancer and stuff to say, hey, we both made a lot of mistakes. Most of them were from Johnny. But, you know, we see where this is going. Joey Ramone wouldn't take any of his calls. Wouldn't answer the door, wouldn't take his calls, nothing.
1: Whoa.
0: He wanted him to die with that open-ended friendship. Number three on the Jason Lee list. Only because, in my opinion, he's the most famous bully. Nelson from The Simpsons.
2: Oh, yeah.
0: I mean, he's not really much of a bully. He gives people a hard time, but that's about it. He's a verbal bully, and occasionally he'll, you know, beat Bart down. But outside of that, he's got the classic ha-ha.
1: He's got his henchmen, Jimbo and the other kid.
0: Again, he's got himself a little posse,
1: yep,
0: which is also scary. Number two on the Jason Lee list, and this is all of this. This is a piece. This character is a part of all of our childhoods, not because we all saw the movie, but because we were all afraid. Ace Merrill from Stand By Me, Kiefer Sutherland's character.
1: Oh, yeah.
0: Because he was what? He was a big kid.
1: When you were a little kid, big kids were terrifying because they could turn on you at a moment's notice.
0: There was always...
1: They're like wild animals, those big kids.
0: You know, look at Dazed and Confused, Ben Affleck's character. There's always one big kid who wants to make an example out of a little kid. And that's what Ace did in Stand By Me, right? Those kids were always a target of him. And when you're a little kid, there's nothing you can do about it. What are you going to do? Are you going to stand up to somebody that's 6, 7 years older than you?
1: Yeah, what are you going to do? Go get a bunch of little kids? No, because they're all still little kids.
0: Ain't going to happen. It's an exercise in feeling powerless because he can do whatever he wants, right?
1: You're like, I should remember this feeling and get used to it because this is going to happen a lot in this life.
0: I'm going to be riding this out. I'll be riding this wave for the next 80 years. Number one on the Jason Lee list, just because, and again, same age. Unfortunately, when you're young, Some kids are just built differently, right? Farkas from A Christmas Story.
1: Oh, who could forget that weird face?
0: The thing I don't like about Farkas, there's two things. One, you know, because we all, you know, no matter what friend group or whatever grade you were in, there was always one kid that was big, right?
1: Yeah.
0: Shaven in second grade, whatever. Mm-hmm. You know, that's the old joke, you know, about, you know, the first kid with armpit hair. There's something about that character, which by the time you get to the end of A Christmas Story, and yeah, all right.
1: Because he's like a foot taller than Ralphie.
0: He's way bigger than everybody else. Yeah. And then he's got his, you know, toady little buddy that's with him, you know, you know, his little hyena that follows him around. But every time you watch A Christmas Story, and then Farkas gets his in the end, but there's, you can tell, but when he walks away, right? I mean, he's crying, he's getting beat up, you know, the whole scene. That's not the end of it. You get the feeling that Ralphie's going to get it worse than he's ever got it before. Which is always your biggest fear with a bully, right?
1: Well, I could stand up
0: to the bully and maybe I could teach this bully a lesson. But if I don't, what's going to happen? If today was an 8 out of 10, tomorrow's going to be a 9 out of a 10.
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3: Firefighters arrive. They open the rear end of the truck and use poles to remove the garbage by hand. Remember, this is a quote-unquote hours-long process, so that dude is just sitting in there marinating in all that garbage.
4: You know he's feeling something moving there, too.
5: What was that?
3: It's like that Star Wars scene, right, when they're in that compactor.
4: Yep.
3: The driver, when he realized somebody was inside, he feared that the man had suffered the crush injuries because of that, you know, the smoosher, which I believe is exactly what they call it. Paramedics reached his arm through the trash while they were trying to empty it out and had to administer medication through an IV as the two-hour rescue stretched on. At that point, I'm panicking. If they're like, give us your arm, and you have to reach your arm through the muck, and then they put an IV in you to keep you hydrated and nourished or whatever it is, how long am I going to be here?
4: You guys, maggots would be the worst part of being inside of a trash truck, says Recycle Rich.
3: You might be right.
4: What's the point of a trap door if you can't get the trap guy out?
3: Where's the trap door? There's a trap door?
4: What's harder to get rid of, the smell of a skunk or the smell of being stuck in a trash truck?
3: Trash truck. Gotta be. No amount of tomato soup is going to get that out of you. Like, this is who I am now as a person.
4: That every time you hear that thing come rumbling down the street, you're going to get, you know, start getting shakes. You're like, oh, God, here we go again. It's going to get me. Pat, how hard does it squeeze?
3: Well, I don't know. I assume enough to crush everything that's in there, right? Because you have to keep compacting that trash. Otherwise, it's going to fill up after, I don't know, three blocks, and then you have to go dump it. So you want to keep smashing it down and smashing it down and smashing it down to make room. Kind of like the kitchen garbage can when you use your hand and smoosh it down, right? You could fill that garbage can up in a day.
4: Oh, yeah.
3: But if you keep smooshing it down, you got to, it's a couple of days before you have to take it out.
4: You guys, I put a bunch of broken pavers in my trash one time. No trash pickup for me that week. You go to work, like, oh.
3: There's no way you can tell me that big strong arm can't lift, what, some pavers? You see that big mechanical thing that comes off the side of the garbage truck? That thing's got to be able to lift 2,000 pounds.
4: Long King SB, here we go. A standard residential garbage truck compactor generates about 30,000 pounds, 15 tons of crushing force, powered by hydraulic systems that run about 2,500 PSI. You guys, instead of drugs, I would have asked, hand me an oxygen mask.
3: Anything, please. Dry socks. Could you just get me some dry socks?
4: The trash can be too heavy. I got yelled at by the trash guy for having a can full of plaster from a demolition. He said the arm could barely pick it up. It had to weigh 400 pounds. He said the next time he's not taking it, says Krista Farmer.
3: Oh, I bet you take it. Oh, I'm not taking it next time.
4: He's driving around with a cigarette dangling out of his mouth. He goes, I ain't taking that. I'm like, you know, it's not like he's lifting it. It's an arm. Mm-hmm. It's a hydraulic arm.
3: Yep. Where are we at? Yeah, I'll squeeze a couple of these in really quick. A couple of quick money notes. I don't know why these are always funny to us. You know, we have the conversation, you know, what's something that's super cheap that has changed your life forever? The number one example that we always come up with is, and I think it's what started the conversation one day, was a mini whisk. I got a mini whisk as a gift one time for Christmas. It's like a $4 thing. That's it. $4. And that was...
4: It has whisked 40 miles of eggs.
3: Unbelievable. I use it every single day, and I've used it every single day for like 20 years. It's the most amazing product I've ever had. And people texted in and said, oh, my God, my mini whisk is my go-to with everything that I do.
4: I always think about your mini whisk. When I grab my full-size whisk, I'm like, this is too much whisk.
3: You're just slopping stuff all over the wall in the back of the oven.
4: Terrible.
3: Yeah. So they raised the price limit a little bit. They said, what is something you can get for under $200 that has changed your life forever? Now, some of these are available cheaper, so they're saying, you know, you want a high quality. You know, you can get it cheaper, but if you can get a higher quality, like the first example that they used that most people said, yeah, absolutely, is a solid cordless drill, right?
4: Dude, I use mine all the time.
3: I have two of them. I have a regular size one, and then I have a big one for some reason. I don't know why I have the big one. It's got the 14-year battery on it. I think I charge it once, and then every 14 years I have to charge it again. But oddly enough, when it comes to like power, like strength, you know, like the garbage truck arm picking up 400 pounds, my little one is way stronger than the big one is. I don't know why. Some sort of a mystery. Maybe it runs on magnets. I don't know. A proper chef's knife.
4: Where do you buy one of those? Because I don't feel like Walmart and buy a proper chef's knife. Like, do you have to go to like a specialty restaurant supply store?
3: I don't know. Mine came with the block. Like all the knives that I have, the block, it's got a great butcher's knife in it. I use it for everything.
4: I've got the knives in the block, but I don't know if they're like chef quality. I haven't tried cutting pennies with the scissors yet.
3: What'd you pay for it?
4: I don't know. My wife got it.
3: Oh.
4: She just told me, don't ever put these in the dishwasher. I said, okay.
3: What item under $200 has changed your life? A rice cooker. People talk about rice cookers all the time, but I don't know if I eat enough rice.
4: We have one, and we use it probably twice a week, and I bought it for my wife when we were still dating, and it was, God, that was 16 years ago. But it was $200-$300.
3: See, I'm big on fried rice right now. So I don't make rice anymore. I always make fried rice.
4: The funny thing about the rice cooker, it's some Japanese brand, but on the inside it has measurements for rice. And then if you want to make porridge, I'm like, we're never making porridge in this thing. Babe, the porridge.
3: What if porridge is just getting a bad rap? What if it's delicious and wonderful?
4: The word poor is right in the title. It can't be any good.
3: Like when you were a kid and Brussels sprouts got a bad rap. And then you grow up and you eat actual legitimate Brussels sprouts. You're like, damn, these things are fantastic. Why haven't I been eating these the whole time? What if porridge is the same way?
4: I've never had it.
3: Neither have I. I don't even know where you get it. Do they sell it in the store?
4: What is it?
3: I don't know.
4: How is it different than oatmeal?
3: I think when you order it, you have to put your hat in your hands, and you're like, I'll have the porridge, sir. You can order oatmeal like a regular guy. You're like, I'll just have the oatmeal, please. And they're like, okay, but you have to take off your head. You're like, porridge, please, sir. Can I have some porridge?
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2: 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Buy generic butter, unless you're making a recipe where the butter is truly store brand is easy to swap out. Any sort of sauteing, baking, or slathering on your toast, butter is pretty much butter. Your cookies aren't going to know the difference.
3: I know you know this one.
2: Is it Evanescence?
3: It is.
2: Okay.
3: Featuring Kay Flay.
2: Oh, Kay Flay. I love Kay Flay.
3: Blood in the Cut? Of course you do.
2: You can buy canned vegetables and green beans.
3: The song is called Fight Like a Girl.
2: Okay.
3: I sure can.
2: At any point, do they mention bringing up something from 8 years ago? Sorry, that was the obvious joke.
3: You know what? Sometimes, though, that fruit's ready for picking, man. You got to grab it. Otherwise, it falls to the ground and spoils.
2: Well, there was that one time. one time? What are you talking about?
3: Or when you're upset at her for something, you talk about it. Her first thing is to bring up something you did. Well, what about this?
2: Is it like the time that you insert story here? No, these two things aren't the same at all. You're just bringing up something to bring up something. This is a classic deflection. Buy generic milk. Outside of Prairie Farms, can you name one other milk? And I only know Prairie Farms.
3: When I was a kid, it was Roll-Off.
2: Okay. Now they make garbage dumpsters, don't they?
3: Runoff.
2: I don't know if Prairie Farms makes milk, I'll be honest with you. They make ice cream, though, right? Prairie Farms ice cream. I assume they make milk.
3: They make cottage cheese. No, they make milk. From what I gathered, like the milk brands are just labeling. It's like a dairy bunch of farmers. It's not like coming from the Prairie Farms milk place.
2: Milk's going to milk no matter what it is, right? I've never had a milk and thought, this tastes different than the other milk. Your milk tastes different than mine. Unless you went to my grandmother's house and she had powdered milk, and I just didn't drink that crap at all. That seemed like some sort of voodoo.
3: It's weird that your grandma was on a farm, but she had powdered milk.
2: But she didn't have cows. Oh, milk doesn't come with the farm.
3: I guess that would be worrisome if she did. Fresh milk. Where'd you get this?
2: Yeah, I think it was a soybean farm.
3: Like, I don't care what the brand is. I'm not going to drink milk from like Dollar General or Dollar Tree. But I also don't drink milk. I don't know. It'll be the last time I bought it.
2: Buy generic multi-purpose cleaners. 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
3: Dollar General milk has a distinct different taste, you guys, and it's gross.
2: I wasn't expecting that text at all. I'm sorry. What?
3: It has a distinct taste, and it's gross.
2: Oh, somebody said Dean's milk. Okay, I'm with you. All right. My son-in-law is a milk connoisseur, and he swears the milk from Costco is the greatest milk ever. What?
3: You guys, raw milk is the way to go.
2: No, I'm not doing that. I don't think that's the milk that I want to drink today. The problem with the Costco milk is it comes in a bottle that I'm not comfortable with.
3: It's got a weird, thick top. It doesn't have the indentation where your hand goes. Because that thing is like a tall top, it feels like weird milk, like weirdo milk.
2: You know how stupid I feel as a grown man saying, I'm not behind that milk because the bottle's not the bottle that I've been accustomed to.
3: It's been the same gallon jug our entire lives, but then Costco's like, what if we made the top of it taller?
2: Yeah.
3: What?
2: Why
3: would you do that?
2: The conversation, somebody texted in the 7 o'clock hour and said something about the black ranch dressing that we talked about. He saw it in the store and he was afraid of it. And we laughed and we said, yeah, totally, because some things are supposed to look the way they look, and that's the way it's supposed to be. Ranch is white. Ketchup is red, right? They had the green ketchup. We use that as an example. That milk container from Costco doesn't look right to me, so I never buy it. Plus, it also has that tab on the top. Yeah. You know, you take the cap off and then it has that peel-off sticker.
3: Don't need it. Walmart milk is weird. It's washed somehow. I know a guy that works at Walmart Dairy, and it always goes bad before the date for whatever reason, says Rock God Red. Well, I think we know the reason.
2: Wow, this is like the oil change conversation we had yesterday. I had no idea that this was going on out there. I just always, milk is milk to me, right?
3: You guys, I disagree about the milk thing. I can absolutely tell if I'm drinking cheap milk, says Metalhead Dad.
2: Wow. All right, it is a fight pump day. 888-545-5655. What friend of the show was whining last night on Facebook because he couldn't get a girl?
3: Coconut Rich, lamenting on Facebook.
2: He's having a tough time getting a girl. So if you're a girl and you would like a Coconut Rich, we know that he's available.
3: Well, all I can think is you're posting about not having a girl or being able to find one while you're at the bar, posting from the bar with a beer in your picture.
2: Right. He was in a bar on a Tuesday night. He's like, I can't find the ladies. Well, I know. It's a Tuesday night, man. And you're sitting in a bar. You're going to have a tough time.
3: Have you tried, I don't know, anywhere but there?
2: Right.
3: A sports bar on a Tuesday night, not brimming with single women.
2: So I was thinking about Coconut Rich when I saw this morning. You probably need a new hobby. Other than, you know, posting up at a sports bar with some chicken wings and a cold draft beer. There's probably something more out there.
3: He walked in for the Dodgers game. He was like, hey, where are the ladies at?
2: They're not here.
3: You can always kind of tell when he's been drinking because his Facebook posts get very sappy and sentimental. And then eventually, if he drinks enough, those posts get very lonely all of a sudden. And then all the next day, nothing happened. Then he's at the bar. His posts start creeping toward that loneliness again.
2: Tip top, ready for another day at work.
3: Crushing it.
2: What are the most and least attractive hobbies to a woman?
3: Dodgers game, Tuesday night.
2: Not even in the bottom of the bottom of the bottom of the list.
3: You guys, they make the Costco jug square so they can ship more because they take up less room and makes it cheaper. Still, it's a weird jug, man.
2: Yeah, it's keeping me from buying it. So, really? Are they making more money? When people like me are like, oh, no, Rain Man doesn't like that bottle.
3: It's going to make my fridge look weird.
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2: You're funny.
0: The Bear.
3: All right, we always enjoy these because it's eye-opening and weird. It's weird because you didn't know that there was another way to live your life. They asked women, they said, what was one of the biggest surprises that you learned about dudes when you lived for the first time with a dude? Most of these are spot on. Here's obviously the most popular answer, and this is the one that we all have to deal with. All the noise, the breathing, the walking, opening bags of chips. All of those sounds get louder when there's a guy around. Nobody ever warns you about that.
4: You ever home alone and find yourself making noise for no audience? It just happens.
3: And what sort of noise?
4: Like even when you get off the couch, you're like, ugh. And you start laughing. You're like, there's no one even around to hear this. It's not even performative. I'm just doing this because this is the noise it costs to stand.
3: Well, it's nice because you can be yourself, right? Like if you get up off the couch when your wife is sitting on the other end of it and

0: He only wears 3 to 5 shirts. I have shirts for every occasion. I have multiple shirts for every occasion. I wear about 3 to 5 shirts a week. That's it.
1: When you get home from work, do you ever get this? Oh, this again. She'll grab my sleeve and say, oh, this one again. You think, all right, it's time to rotate. I get it.
0: Oh, see, there's another one. Yeah, my husband buys many copies of the same shirt, a closet full of them. I don't like when I buy a shirt and then I get it home and I find out that I have a shirt, the same shirt. I learned that men leave their shoes in the most inconvenient possible places. Why am I always tripping over shoes? Oh, the first time I ever moved in with my boyfriend, I couldn't believe how much a young man can eat.
1: There's almost no limit.
0: Yeah, well, we're always snacking. I grew up with a sister, and everyone else in my family was a girl. When I first started dating my boyfriend, he would make a plate like 6 corn dogs, easy. He would eat an entire pizza. I was floored by how much he could eat. I don't like the times when you're eating when you're not hungry. You're just eating because it's something to do. That's the worst.
1: Either that or it's like 60 minutes before you do eat a meal. And you're like, well, I might as well have something now. Like, do you really need to eat an hour before you're about to eat?
0: What did you learn about dudes? Gas. I never understood how gassy a guy was. Yeah, there's another one. All the noises they make. Socks everywhere. Dudes run at 98 degrees. Constant heat output. Sharing a bed with a man is basically sleeping in a furnace. Things you learned about guys. How much they don't care about variety in their diet. They could eat the same 4 meals easy. They require little to no cooking. And the lack of vegetables.
1: You know, the funny thing is I can't decide whether I do that because I like what I'm eating or I do that because I hate thinking about it. Like, if you asked me every day of the week, where do you want to go? Wing joint, the end of the block. That would be my go-to 10 out of 10 times. The only reason I mix it up is because I don't want to drag my wife there all the time. Eat the same lunch every day. I don't know why.
0: This woman says, spaghetti, canned sauce, scrambled eggs, and a protein shake every single day.
1: You guys, I didn't realize how much they put their hands down their pants.
0: Yeah, that's a weird thing. It just happens. I don't know why. Yeah.
1: You don't think about it.
0: The amount of time men spend in the bathroom. Yeah, because it's quiet in there. I have to go in there sometimes. It's nice. Oh, man. My wife grew up with younger sisters, and I was the first man that she ever lived with. She said the toughest thing to get used to was how comfortable men are with just being quiet. If my brother comes over, we can watch football and not say a word. Same thing with my dad. She thinks it's insane. I hate when my wife asks that question. Do you guys ever talk? I'm like, we can just hang out and not talk. It's easy. It's real easy. Oh, those stupid little tiny hairs that go everywhere when he shaves. And this is after he made a good faith effort to clean it up. Yeah, it's always impressive by how many little hairs get left behind after you shave. It's always shocking.
1: They think we make a lot of noise now. Wait until we can't hear very well, so our grunts and groans will get louder because you have to hear yourself grunt or groan. That way you know you're making a noise. Gonna sound like a bunch of deaf people trying to talk in a library. What about all the performative burps and farts they think are hilarious?
0: I appreciate the performative part of that. Mm-hmm. That's pretty funny.
1: Well, Listening to this makes me realize I'm part man. I have the appetite of a teenage boy. I always have. My husband

0: was impressed. I'm 38. She's going to take you out to a buffet.
1: Hey, that dude that texted in about changing the oil, his 2014 BMW, does the oil changes himself, $175. He does say it gets 45 miles per gallon doing it myself, though. Hey, it's 12 quarts. Are you sure? Are you sure it's 12 quarts? That doesn't sound right.
0: Okay, after that seventh or eighth quart, you start thinking, well, I don't know. I hope this is going where it's supposed to go.
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2: This is the best news you're going to hear all day, children. The rat tail is making a comeback.
3: Get out. Are you serious?
2: The rat tail haircut, which was all the rage in the 1980s, is making a surprise comeback. More and more dudes are keeping things tight on the top, except for a few strands, long, dangly hair in the back.
3: Man, when you were a kid, the only people that had rat tails were troublemakers and latchkey kids.
2: Yeah.
3: You were dangerous with a rat tail.
2: You want to be a kick-ass? Roll yourself a rat tail.
3: I don't know what I would do if I saw a rat tail walking around in front of me.
2: Stylists are seeing a big surge in people asking for modern version of the retro hairstyle. It seems some guys see the rat tail as a low-maintenance way to stand out against boring dress codes. See, you're a rebel, Dottie. Through and through, you throw down that rat tail.
3: The hard thing about a rat tail is if you have a haircut like you or I, where you just have short hair, then getting there is a rough walk. I feel like you have to start with either a mullet or long hair and then go. You can't grow out a rat tail.
2: I don't think so either.
3: However,
2: because you're going to have like a little nub there for a while. For a very long time, you're going to have a nub on the back.
3: You know, a lot of hairstyle talk we have on the show, you can't take part in, but you could absolutely do this.
2: I think I could do the rat tail.
3: Yeah.
2: Except most of it would probably end up being neck hair.
3: Someone goes to braid it like, oh my God, it's connected.
2: It hurts when you pull.
3: It's connected.
2: They say you simply let the tail grow while keeping the rest of your head neatly trimmed. The best of both worlds for wannabe rebels, maybe, but give it a try. I will tell you this, young fellas, when you're growing out that rat tail, and this is what I learned when I was a kid, when you go to school, make sure that rat tail is unkept. Because whoever the girl is that's sitting behind you will notice that unkept rat tail and she'll say, can I braid your rat tail? And you can say, yes.
3: Man, just a few years ago, I grew me a sweet rat tail, but I grew it from behind my ear. My wife hated it, says can't ride bikes. Wait, you had a rat tail, but it was behind your ear?
2: Why does that sound cool to me?
3: So like right here?
2: He has like one strand that hangs down like Captain Jack Sparrow or, you know, Keith Richards or whatever. I mean, I assumed you braided it, right? You have to braid it. You don't braid it. You don't braid it yourself. You have a girl braid it, and girls love to braid stuff like that. That's the reason why you want a rat tail.
3: When I see a rat tail, I just know that person is single, says Officer R.
2: So you have like one rat tail hanging down on the front side of your shoulder.
3: You guys, isn't that rat tail from behind your ear like a Star Wars Jedi nerd thing?
2: Oh, don't ruin it. Is it? Lie to me, Jerry. Lie to me.
3: Number one Kentucky fan. Hell yeah. Rat tails are back.
2: Yeah.
3: Yeah, you guys, rat tail behind the ears like a Star Wars Padawan. Okay, that's just taking the cool right out of it.
2: Nerd.
3: Oh, now we're getting pictures. Yep.
2: Oh, he sent us a picture?
3: Uber Geek Game sent us the picture of the Jedi kids.
2: Oh, that's
3: not
2: nerdy.
3: Cool.
2: Yeah.
3: Oh, he says, yeah, the wife had to braid it. Had a sweet skull bead for the end. Don't ruin it. It wasn't a Padawan thing.
2: More like Satawan. One quick Halloween note. Halloween falls on a Saturday this year. People are taking advantage. How? Weekend getaways for Halloween this year. Who is leading the charge? The 20-somethings.
3: Where would you even go for Halloween?
2: This is all from Airbnb. Airbnb data says stays for Halloween weekend are up nearly 15%.
3: Well, if everyone's leaving town, then who will be home to hand out the candy?
2: Do you have to hand out candy in a strange neighborhood?
3: If you rent an Airbnb on Halloween, you're like, I'm not giving candy to these kids. Hey, I'm new dad. I'm giving out candy.
2: They say weekend.
3: Although that'd be really funny to just move in and participate.
2: Uh-huh.
3: Act like you live there all the time.
2: Do you live here? Nope. I don't. I'm just staying for the weekend. But look at the good person that I am, still standing and still handing out candy.
3: The second you say no, I bet that mom yanks that kid off your porch so fast. Get away from him.
2: Yeah, you're like, would you like to come in and pick some candy out of the big bowl? Searches for stays over Halloween weekends have been up 15% year over year, but this year they're up 45%. According to Airbnb, travelers are intentionally planning their travel aligned with the season. Halloween-inspired titles are up 60% for searches. Those that have witch in the title of their Airbnb are up 15% when it comes to top trending U.S. destinations for Halloween. Here we go. Obviously, top of the list is Salem, Massachusetts. This is number one. Yeah, that's fun, man.
3: You guys, it's the 20-somethings that are leaving. They're not handing out candy anyway.
2: No.
3: Oh, yeah, I guess I never handed out candy in my dumpy apartment.
2: I don't think you hand out candy in an apartment, period, no matter how old you are, do you?
3: You guys, that dude most definitely had a Padawan braid. I think he had a text and said, no, it wasn't. That's the only place that hairstyle's popped up in pop culture is on a Padawan.
2: No, it's a pirate thing, man. Come on.
3: Oh, you guys are wrong. It's a Padawan virgin thing. Oh.
2: Yeah. Well, we turned on that awfully quick. I thought
3: we're
2: that was
3: like, cool. Boo.
2: I thought that was pretty cool. Good for you. Did your wife know she's married to a huge nerd?
3: Yeah.
2: Does she know that?
3: And he said that she braided it. Would you be like, hey, babe, you want to braid my Padawan rat tail?
2: Probably don't have a lot of grass stains on your shoes. Probably don't touch much of the stuff now, do you?
3: Mm-mm.
2: All right, 888-545-5655. Here's where we at. I'll throw this in real quick since we're talking about Halloween. Apparently, and we talked about these earlier this week, Hershey's has had to add a disclaimer to their peanut butter pumpkins. Hershey's, by the way, does
3: own. Is the disclaimer now that they're wildly expensive?
2: No, I don't know why this hurts my heart. Hershey's, by the way, does own Reese's. They are the ones in charge of the Reese's peanut butter pumpkins. On the product packaging, there's a cute image, right, of the chocolate pumpkin, you know, with the peanut butter face carved into it, so it looks like a jack-o'-lantern.
3: Yeah.
2: Apparently, people are upset over the carved candies not being actually carved on the product on the inside. So Hershey's is being sued, claiming deceptive marketing.
3: Because what do you mean they're not carved on the inside?
2: When you open it up, it's just a pumpkin. It's not a jack-o'-lantern, I guess is the best way to describe it. I can say this because I had some last night. When you open them up and you pull it out, it's a pumpkin. I never noticed that it wasn't a jack-o'-lantern on the front.
3: In your mouth so fast. I don't sit there and gaze upon it
2: exactly.
3: Pleasing.
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2: Dude, like I could theoretically get by with just an e-bike.
3: Yeah. I think that'd be, obviously in the cold months, it's going to suck. But, hey, those e-bikes, those things move.
2: Yeah, like I see guys riding their bike in the dead of winter. I mean, I know why, but also I know what could be done.
3: I mean, they seem to get by with it. They got the big fat tires on it that seem to get through anything. I think those e-bikes are awesome.
2: I live 6 miles away from work, and everything I do is within half a mile from my house. I'm a shut-in, basically. I could absolutely get by on an e-bike.
3: But it would be embarrassing when if you call in the morning, you're like, I slipped on the ice on my e-bike and I'm going to be late today because I bonked my head because I got shamed out of wearing a bicycle helmet. I mean, that would be embarrassing. In the summertime, if you wreck your bike, it's not a big deal. You're like, oh, look at that guy. He's still out there getting after, it's nice out. But in the wintertime, a grown up shouldn't be riding a bike in the wintertime. I don't care how much of a bicycle enthusiast you are. Isn't Kevin a big bicycle enthusiast?
2: Yeah.
3: Does he ride in the snow and all that?
2: I mean, he Pelotons in the wintertime.
3: That's inside, right?
2: Yeah. I don't think he really rides outside.
3: Yeah, if you wreck your bike in the wintertime, people are going to be like, well, maybe you shouldn't have lost his license. Maybe you should learn how to control his drinking.
2: I'm just like, I have a license. I just have no money for a car. Every 3 weeks on the show, you come in with a new state. The cars are even more expensive than they were a month ago. And I'm like, oh, I missed the boat.

0: I should have bought a car 10 years ago.
1: So inevitably, I'm just waiting for the day where you come and you're like, Warren,
0: so we now,
1: you can no longer afford an automobile. I'm like, oh, rats.
0: We learned earlier this year, for the first time ever, the price of a brand new, average price of a brand new car is over $50,000. 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
0: So the average monthly payment now is how much money? 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
0: I would have said $300 or $400. 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
1: Is this for multiple cars?
0: Dude, we've talked to so many people. No, this is one car. We talked to so many people that have texted in and said, I'm paying well over $1,000 a month for my... It's always a truck. It's never like I bought a Beamer. It's always a truck.
1: I know that we have a lot of fun at my expense for my van loan and the interest rate that I got, but my van payments were only like $239 a month.
0: Stretched out for how long at 13.5%? How long was the loan for?
1: It was for 5 years, but I paid it off in three.
0: Right. Right. So they got their interest money. They got... The bank got their nut.
1: I got that loan because I'm like, all right, 200 and whatever. I can afford that. But if it was $750, like let's say you want to pay your loan ahead or like, you know, pay it off early. How do you do that if you're on the hook for already $750 a month?
0: The average monthly payment for the American worker bee is $787 a month. That's up from $756 last year. More than one in five buyers who financed a new car.
1: You guys, $787 for a car payment. That is almost my mortgage per month.
0: Hey, 20%, one out of five Americans who financed a new car are now making, this is one out of five, are making monthly payments of at least $1,000. I don't think I could ever make peace with that. I think my parents would come haunt me if that's what it was. I think they would wake me up in the middle of the night and they would be shaking coins in their hands instead of chains and they would say, you are a dummy.
1: We got a brand new Honda van this year, $46,000. I felt really good on that price. I also wanted a 3-year loan, so our payment is over $1,200 a month. But my interest rate is only 5%. I wanted that low interest rate, says Lutz. Yeah, but you're paying $1,200 a month.
0: Mm-hmm.
1: At that point,
0: you'll have it paid off in 3 years, and it's you know, the thing's going to last you, what, 10 years?
1: It's a Honda. It'll last forever.
0: Right.
1: It'll rust away before the engine stops running. You guys, who can afford that? My payment is north of $400 a month, and I'm mad about it every month, says Shane.
0: Buyers are also putting less money down. The average down payment has fallen to $5,554. Last year, it was $6,021. So it's dropped by almost $500.
1: I applied for a car loan just the other day. They wouldn't even go longer than a 3-year loan at 9%, says Disc Golf Junkie.
0: More than one in four finance buyers took out loans. 25% of us have taken out loans lasting 84 months or longer.
1: My Jeep payment is $200 more than my house payment, says Sean Bob the Builder.
0: Ooh. These loans come at with a price. Buyers are now expected to pay an average of $9,938 in interest over the life of the loan. You're paying about 10 grand for that loan. Average APR holding steady at 7%. The average new vehicle transaction top $50,000 in August, reaching $50,089.
1: My wife got an $80,000 SUV. I don't know what the payment is, and I don't want to know. All I know is I got to keep going to work, and I have to keep my 2002 Silverado, says Compton.
0: Yeah, made out of thunder, the lightning and thunder, right?
1: $80,000 car. What do you think the payment is?
0: I don't know. Is it an 84 month loan? I don't know. You know what? I'm like this guy. I don't want to know because I would wake up angry every day. Every day I would wake up mad.
1: You guys, you can get an e-bike for like $350. Yeah, see?
0: Demand for new cars is still holding up. Edmund says buyers are adapting by devoting more of their budgets to vehicles, extending loan terms, and shopping around more carefully for financing. The rough part is, obviously, stretching out a loan will make that monthly payment look more manageable, but doesn't make the car any cheaper.
1: 9%, I would be ecstatic. My truck loan is 15%.
0: Oh, my God. All right, we'll look at some people that were ripping us off and had to pay.
1: Hey, he asked. He asked her.
0: Oh boy,
1: what the payment is?
0: I wouldn't.
1: So, what do you think?
0: I don't even know how to guess. Is it $1,200?
1: Nope.
0: It's $80,000, but we don't know for how long. Is it for 84 months?
1: It is $1,300 every month of the calendar year.
0: Man, see, you don't need to know. You're just waking up in a bad mood every day.
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3: Yeah, Mother Jeff, to this day, my daughter still talks about the trauma I gave her by showing her the Green Mile.
4: I don't even think you could show it to a kid at all, ever.
3: Let me ask you this. Now, I get it if you're watching a movie with your family and you haven't seen it before and you give them that, and it turns into a generational trauma situation, and you give them that trauma. But Mutter Jeff, had you already seen the movie when you showed it to your kids?
4: You last did a fight pump day on May 29th of 2024. My notes do not explain why, says our buddy Marilyn Chiver, who keeps track. All right, so it's been a couple of years.
3: Mother Jeff says, when she watched The Green Mile, she wasn't a kid. She was already reading the Stephen King books, he says, I guess, in his own defense.
4: Oh,
3: okay.
4: She can handle this.
3: That Green Mile, man, that's a different animal. That's a whole different animal.
4: They made all of us elementary kids go into a gym to watch Old Yeller. I've never seen so many kids try not to cry in front of everybody for it. It was just messed up.
3: That's awful. Well, that was also like, and I can never remember the name of this movie, but it was a Mickey Rooney jam, I believe, and he was, I think it was called Bill, I think, maybe, and I remember I had read the book before, and then we had to read the book in an English class. I'd read it on my own time. I was back and reading it on my own time, and so they made us read it in the class, and I remember thinking this is going to be terrible because. We spent a lot of class, you know, when you would read in class, it's like the teacher had no idea what to do. And they're like, okay, well, everybody get out their books. Everybody get out their bill books. And we're going to read for this class period. And so you just spend 60 minutes reading, right? And then I just waited for the end because he was like a special needs kid, adult. And then somehow he gets smart. And then he goes back to being special needs again. So the book is the arc. Right. And he knows when he's starting to slide back to who he used to be. And then
4: what a terrible movie to make.
3: They made us read the book and then they made us watch the movie. It was like a freshman or sophomore English class.
4: My wife watched The Boy in the Striped Pajamas with our son one time and it traumatized him for life. I had never understood why she did it to that little boy. Just evil, says Jay Kyle.
3: Okay, did she know going into it? That's the part that's the troubling part for me. Listen to little Lars.
4: You guys, my wife had never heard of Christmas Shoes, so we made her listen to it at a wedding, and it was hilarious. Even mentioned how you guys will use it to depress the class sometimes, says Plowboy Jake. Oh, yeah, look at your calendar. Christmas Shoe season is a-coming.
3: Oh, yeah. All right, it's a fighting pump day. 888-545-5655. Why does this song just grab me and pull me in? Just reminds me of being a kid. Yeah. Reminds me of a scrawny little kid riding his skateboard.
4: I like this album cover because it's great, but it also sucks.
3: Mm-hmm. Here, I can appreciate this story. Oh, here's that pot thing that I was talking about. Here's what started our Drum Love wanted an altercation pump day. And believe me, if anybody knows about altercations in our audience, it's Drum Love. Fighting people in the Jersey Mike's parking lot, fighting people at the Walmart, lots of altercations. Stereotypical view of somebody who gets high a lot is what? You're chill, you're relaxed, right? But a new study said that's not the case. Researchers conducted a large review of 63 cannabis-related studies involving over 250,000 people. Oh, now we're talking. That included the general population notes. Well, they also used patients receiving psychiatric care. The scientists found that people who regularly use cannabis were significantly more likely to commit a

0: Drum love. Watch yourself out there today.
1: It's dangerous for a little fellow.
0: Yeah. A woman named Charlotte once fooled her husband into thinking, this is cruel. Since we're talking about cruelty, introducing trauma that you'll carry with you for the rest of your life. A woman by the name of Charlotte fooled her husband into thinking they had won over $300,000 in the lottery. Ha ha, we're still poor.
1: Why would you do that?
0: I don't know.
1: I've even seen videos where people give like the fake lottery ticket. That is the cruelest thing you could do to somebody.
0: Mm-hmm. You know that one guy there at the at a rooftop restaurant, and he thinks that he wins $1 million, so he's like, F you and you and you and you, and I don't need friends like you anymore because I'm rich. And somebody has to pull him aside and said, dude, this whole thing is a joke, man. Stop it. So after she fooled her husband into thinking they had won $330,000 in the lottery, he wasn't buying it when she called with the news that they had won $1.3 million in the lottery this time.
1: Okay, all right, I get it. It's an even bigger jackpot now.
0: It happened just weeks after her original prank. This makes the story even sadder.
1: Hey, what terrible timing. Just 3 weeks. He's still just getting over it.
0: Charlotte used the last $2 in their online lottery account to buy a ticket and matched all five numbers. So you can obviously feel that man's excitement. He's like, we don't have any money. No, we have $330,000. I just won the lottery. He's like, hooray. All of our prayers have been answered. And she's like, I'm just kidding. And then she calls again and says they've won $1.3 million. It turns out they really won $1.3 million. She then, after she called her husband, and he's like, yeah, we didn't. Stop doing this. You did this three weeks ago, and I was sad.
1: But imagine this, though. That takes the heat off her for doing a prank like that to put him in a bad mood for weeks.
0: Mm-hmm.
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2: You're funny.
0: The Bear.
3: When someone I don't know well tells me, "You can trust me. I know you're a terrible person," because someone shouldn't have to say out loud, "You can trust me." They say,
4: next time I go buy a car at a dealership, I'm going to just have tears in my eyes and say, "You said you were trustworthy. Why have you done this to me? You said you were trustworthy and I trusted you. What have you done?
3: That guy
4: trying to sell me extra things. I trusted you."
3: That guy at the 7 o'clock hour with the $80,000 SUV should wake up every morning crying and looking at his wife going, "I trusted you to make a good decision and you did not."
4: Warren, tell Jason you love him when you leave today just to mess with him. No, because on the weird occasion that we're leaving on vacation and I'll say bye, it's met with deafening response. but it's also weird to me to like we'll break for the holidays, like before Christmas, and it's weird to part company with you for like two weeks and not acknowledge it or say anything. And you've done this thing for the last couple of years where you're just like, it's like you're leaving for the weekend and we're not going to see each other for 2 weeks. You just leave.
3: Saying bye when you're leaving,
4: enjoy vacation.
3: You and I are in close proximity every day. You and I, this is honest to God truth.
4: It's also weird that we work our entire days 5 feet within each other.
3: We're never outside of a 5 foot radius together for 8 hours a day. We are never more than 5 feet apart for 8 hours a day. So the fact that you have to make a production about leaving is weird to me.
4: Well, I mean, like, if we walk out together, we don't need to say bye. But if, like, I'm stuck here doing something or you leave first. But, like, I'm fine. You've gotten me used to it. So, like, if I leave tomorrow and we don't say anything, I know I'm going to see you on Monday. And, like, that's just the routine. But when we leave for, like, vacation or a three-day weekend, it is weird to me that you don't say anything.
3: Here's what I equate it to.
4: Or even acknowledge, like, "Hey, man, it's going to be weird without you for 2 weeks. Let's go see how we live."
3: Here's what I equate it to.
4: But I don't know what to say to you because I know whatever I say, you're not going to say anything back. And most of the time, like, there was one time where we were going on vacation and
3: separation anxiety.
4: No, but like there was one time, I think it was like 2 years ago, we were going on vacation and it was summer vacation and you vanished like after the show. And I thought, "Oh, he's coming back to say bye." And you never came back. And I was like, "Well, that's so weird." Like, I know we're going to be back after vacation.
3: This is what I equated to.
4: But like, when the show's over someday, like, we're going to say our last goodbye to each other someday.
3: You should probably put the Sarah McLachlan in here.
4: I'm never going to, you know, but it's just, I just think, you know, we're going to want those goodbyes back. Like, when we leave for Christmas vacation, like, I want you to have enjoy your vacation. Enjoy your time. But it's weird that, like, there's a pretty good chance you're just going to vanish after the show in mid-December. I'm like, well, I guess we're on vacation then. And, you know. You know, some acknowledgement that, you know, we're going to be apart for a while. I think it's weird that you don't engage in that behavior. Like, you're just totally fine vanishing for 2 weeks. Not even like "All right, dude, see ya."
3: It's the same thing.
4: And it used to be weird on the weekends, but over the time that we've worked together, because it's been a billion years now, I've gotten used to leaving on Friday and not even acknowledging that the weekend is here.
3: There's clearly...
4: You know, you don't need to hug me or anything, but just like all right. I don't even get the click, click, the finger that guy gets. And also, the fact that you just pointed out we are rarely outside of a 5 foot radius of one another.
3: That just dawned on me.
4: That's super weird.
3: I know. I just realized that now.
4: Like, we can reach our fingers out and touch right now. Not that we would. That'd be weird. But also, we're even closer when we're sitting physically at our cubicles after the show.
3: Yeah, this is the farthest distance that we are over the course of the day. Now, then we got to take a break. But here's what I...
4: Do we?
3: This is what I equated to as far as saying goodbye. Like, if you leave, you pack up your things. I know that you're leaving. I know you're not going to take your stuff out to your minivan and then come back upstairs. I know that you're leaving. There's no reason for me to say goodbye. It's obvious. And vice versa. If you see me with my things, that means that I'm leaving. I don't need to say goodbye.
4: And you know what it is? Here's how I tell, too. This is how I know you're gone for the day and you've vaporized. If I come around the corner from, like, the bathroom or, like, down the hall at a studio, around the corner and your desk always looks the same, but your coffee cup is gone. And when your coffee cup is gone, I'm like, well, he's not coming back today.
3: This is what I equated to. If you and I leave.
4: Yeah.
3: And we pull out of the parking lot and we drive down to the stoplight.
4: Mm-hmm.
3: And if I look over, I can't even breathe. I laughed so hard today.
4: This exact scenario hangs out a couple because I turn left at the light.
3: I turn right.
4: And you turn right. So I'm always stuck waiting for the left turn signal. And sometimes I wait and I see your Jeep creeping up and I'm like, we're going to be right next to each other. And I always think, like, what am I going to do? Something funny? And then the light changes and either I have to go or you go zipping right. And I'm like, there he goes. And there are some times when I'm sitting there on the motorcycle, I'm like, I'm going to give him a big rev, just like a ring, you know, hit it. And you don't even have to stop. You get the red turn of air. You just go, and I'm like, well, missed the opportunity.
3: So this is what I equate the goodbye with is when we get to that red stoplight.
4: Uh-huh.
3: And if for some reason we happen to look over at the same time and lock eyes, when you have to acknowledge something like that, when literally it's, you know what? It's the same as you see somebody in the grocery store and then you see them two aisles over and you have to keep up that. Hey. When it's clearly obvious what I'm trying to get something accomplished. I'm like, hey, there you are again.
4: It's that kind of, yeah, but wouldn't it be weird to not just be like, what's up?
3: You know, oh my God, like, man.
4: Ayo.
3: Hey, that was up just reminded me of something that we need, that we'll talk about here in a couple of minutes. We talked about earlier today, bringing back, what was the word that we wanted? Jesus. What was the thing that we said we should start bringing? Oh, hello.
4: Hello.
3: Right.
4: Hello.
3: I saw a great commercial last night with something that we should probably start bringing back. If I saw you in heaven. Someday it will be the last goodbye, but it will go unacknowledged.
4: Yeah, that's how it's going to be. I know it.
3: Somebody says, my therapist girlfriend is having a field day listening to you guys. Oh, I bet. I bet she's got money chinging in her head right now going, you know what? I should probably have these guys come in and sit down on the couch. All right, well, Ed, we'll get back to this terrible person conversation.
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7: 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Fall's here, and the other guys are already at it. Listen to this one. I visited a senior Hunter Town woman. 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